lies in the truth. There never really was one. There was no famine. There was no famine.

0: 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There was nothing great about it. It's called Umgurtamor, which was, in English, translated as the Big Hunger.
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They speak like moral men with the actions of Michael Corleone. How dare they pillage Gaza and still have the nerve to sleep at night? I hope your final flight comes soon. 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
1: Do you know what to do if you have a high fever, or what is a high fever? A fever of 41.5 degrees or more is extremely dangerous and could even trigger convulsions. Normal body temperature is around 37 degrees, give or take a degree, but this can vary from person to person. However, a mild fever, up to 39 degrees in adults, can actually help your immune system to get rid of an infection. Here's some tips for fever in adults. Fever in children is a much more serious kettle of fish. As an adult, you may not realize you even have a fever. So, take your temperature if you're feeling unwell with a headache, you're shivering or shaking and have chattering teeth, or feeling hot and sweaty and flushed face.
2: So, what do you do? Well, first of all, get out your thermometer or buy one. You never know when you'll need one. An inexpensive oral thermometer works just fine. Place the thermometer tip under your tongue, then close your mouth around it for the recommended amount of time or until the thermometer beeps to let you know it's done. Then just read the number. Easy peasy. There are also digital ear thermometers which use an infrared ray to measure your temperature inside the ear canal if you prefer.
1: If your fever is only around 39 degrees, take paracetamol or ibuprofen to help bring your temperature down. Drink plenty of fluids, particularly water, and avoid alcohol, tea, and coffee, as these drinks can cause slight dehydration. Wear cool clothing, dampen your forehead and neck with a lukewarm cloth to boost the cooling effect by evaporation. Even consider standing in front of a fan. However, avoid taking cold baths or showers, as skin reacts to the cold by constricting its blood vessels, which traps your body heat. Cold water may also cause shivering, which can generate even more heat. And of course, bed rest. It's a common misconception that making yourself work up a sweat will reduce your fever. Actually, it could increase your symptoms and perhaps make you even more ill.
2: Always call your GP when your temperature is over 39.4 degrees, you are still feverish after 3 days, you seem to be getting sicker as time goes by, you have unusual symptoms such as hallucinations, vomiting, neck stiffness, skin rash, rapid heart rate, chills or muscle spasms, you feel confused and drowsy, you have a severe headache that doesn't respond to painkillers, you have recently travelled overseas.
1: However, if it's over 40.5 degrees or you're worried, seek immediate urgent medical attention, like an ambulance, 000, or go to the emergency room. Especially if it's a fever with headache and a stiff neck, or a rash that stays red to pressure on your skin, which may indicate bleeding into the skin. This can be a sign of a life-threatening illness. Better to be safe than sorry.
2: Okay, after giving you all a scare, just be aware that most cases of mild fever resolve by themselves within a couple of days. Be smart and be the advocate of your own health. 4ZZZ cares about our community.

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Thank you. When Bob Dylan came here in 1966, the next song is one song that he forgot to play.

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0: Hey, listen up. Did you know that ear disease is the most common cause of hearing loss in Aboriginal and Torres Strait Islander people? And that 9 out of 10 kids in our communities may have problems with ear disease. So what can we do to help our children to grow up without ear disease? Well, one of the most important things is to never smoke when you're around your kids. Tobacco smoke is bad for all of us. And if your children are breathing in your smoke, it's going to affect their health in many ways, including making them more likely to get ear disease. If you're a smoker, make sure you're outside and away from your kids before you light up, and never smoke with your kids in the car. If other people are smoking, tell them to move outside or away from your kids. 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An ear check is simple and painless. They'll look into your child's ear with a special torch. It won't hurt them, and it will take less than a minute.
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1: This song, the first iteration of it, started all of this. It was a complete fucking accident. In October 2023, everything that I thought I knew about the world collapsed.

I'm back to square one. Feelings that fill me when you said they were done. Can't even blame you, the way I'd act was shameful. 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And I don't wanna be the man I was. Maybe cause I'm not a man. I've been acting off, had to get around. Feelings had me down, took it.

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1: You're listening to Produce Reviews on Zed Digital. Hi everyone, I'm Alan, and welcome to the second week of Produce Interviews by Request, where I chat to artists who have reached out to me to appear on my show. I hope you enjoyed tonight's offering.
2: Dwayne Beast is a beatboxer who has been performing at several open mic events around Brisbane. He's also won several beatboxing competitions in the past. He'd been wanting to come on my show for a while, and now we finally found the time to make it happen. He joins me right now. Welcome. Thank you so much for being here.
3: Yeah, thank you for having me here. It's my second time here at the 4ZZZ radio.
2: Nice. So, now, what should I call you? Because you go by many different names, like Mark or Dwayne or Dwayne Beat. Or...
3: Yep.
2: Okay, nice.
3: That's
2: okay.
3: It.
2: Cool. So, how did you get into beatboxing?
3: There was this beatboxer that I saw on TV on Asia's Got Talent. His name is Neil Llanes. It's a Filipino beatboxer. He made it to the grand finals of Asia's Got Talent. He got third place overall. Yeah, that's how I got into beatboxing. His stuff is inspiring. Yeah,
2: that's great, because you're only young yourself. What age were you when you started beatboxing?
3: I was 12. I started 8 years ago now.
2: Okay, great. Do you remember your first time you got up on stage and made all these noises with your mouth? I still can't fathom how that can happen. People can make multiple sounds with the mouth. How does beatboxing actually work, for those who don't know?
3: It's kind of difficult to explain. It's like, you know, all these sounds come from the mouth, from the lips, from the throat, also the nose. It's all just practice, I guess. You know, I learned everything from YouTube tutorials, something like that.
2: Nice. Okay, so I mentioned at the start you've won several beatboxing competitions in the past. How old were you when you entered your first one?
3: My first one was when I was 14 years old at the Brisbane Beatbox Royale 2019.
2: Okay, nice. So what was that experience like in entering a competition for the first time?
3: Yeah, I was very, very nervous for the first time because all these new people don't know me, so I have to, you know, get a bit more involved in the scene.
2: Yeah. Well, it sounds like you've been doing plenty of that over the years, performing at several open mics. You've even ranked them like your favorite ones. So which one is your favorite open mic you've performed at?
3: The number one, the first is one, it's like, you know, it's the open mic is Door 84. It sadly shut down.
2: Yeah.
3: It's not running anymore. Mm. The second one's on the list is Stone's Corner Hotel.
2: Oh, yes.
3: Yeah, which I really like.
2: That's a good one, yeah. The only thing is you don't get to choose when you play, but James Scott, who runs it, he actually explained to me why that's the case. Because before, several years ago, you could choose where you go, and everyone just... It was basically this mad scramble for the board, and not everyone going on. So this way, even though you can still miss out, it sounds like it's a whole lot more organized. Yeah. That open mic gets really busy every week.
3: There's like 20 people on the list.
2: Yeah. And sometimes you only get to play two songs.
3: Two songs, right.
2: Yeah.
3: Or 10 minutes.
2: Yeah, sure. Yeah. Okay, so now you even had an experience trying to audition for talent shows like The Voice and Australian Idol, didn't you?
3: Yeah, I sadly didn't make the cut for both of them.
2: Yeah. It would have still been a good experience for you, though, wouldn't it?
3: Yeah.
2: That's good. Good. You've collaborated with a number of different artists in the past, including the freestyle rapper Gorilla Bongs, who was going to make it here today, but didn't unfortunately. Mm. There's always the next time, though. So do you remember the first time you collaborated with him?
3: The first time I collaborated with him was in Door 84.
2: Cool. Yeah. Nice. And had you ever collaborated with a freestyle rapper before?
3: Yeah. There's an event called Freestyle Fridays.
2: Yeah.
3: Where there's a cypher, and instead of there's a DJ, I do the beatboxing instead, for one round.
2: Oh, cool. Yeah. So that Freestyle Fridays runs every week?
3: First Friday of every month.
2: Okay. And what venue?
3: It's in Diffuse Studios in Woolloongabba.
2: Oh, nice. I haven't actually been there before, so it sounds like one to check out, definitely. So, how does like songwriting work with beatboxing? Because you've written your own songs with beatboxing, haven't you? So, what's your process? How does that work? Lyrics, or do you always come up with a beat first?
3: Sometimes I come up with a melody first, and then lyrics, and then I'll see where I go from there. Sometimes I take inspiration from trap music, Trap Nation.
2: So I suppose you have been heavily inspired by hip-hop and other rap artists, but I've even seen you play acoustic guitar and sing on the odd occasion.
3: Yeah, I do sing in karaoke venues.
2: Yeah. Yeah, so you play other instruments as well besides beatboxing?
3: I have a guitar at home. It only has 5 strings now. It's an acoustic guitar.
2: Yeah.
3: I haven't touched it in years.
2: Yeah, I remember seeing you play guitar and singing at Monday Lover's house with their open mic jam session. Mm-hmm. That was so much fun. Yeah, yeah.
3: Yeah, that was fun, yeah.
2: It was. Yeah, yeah. So you decided from an early age that you wanted to get into beatboxing, and you're originally from overseas, aren't you?
3: Yeah, I was born in London.
2: Okay.
3: Yeah. Both of my parents are from the Philippines.
2: Okay, so, great.
3: And I grew up here in Australia.
2: Nice. Have you ever been back overseas?
3: I went to the Philippines, yep.
2: Oh, cool. So, yeah, did you do any beatboxing over there?
3: Yeah.
2: Okay, cool. Yeah, nice. Yeah, what are the venues like over there as far as open mics and live performance?
3: It's kind of a little bit different. The sound system can be so much bass, I guess you could say. It's definitely louder.
2: Yeah, for sure. And I know I've heard that not all sound systems are created equal. Even I've had trouble with some of the sound systems at various venues. But for the most part, it seems that most venues can accommodate beatboxing really well. And it just sounds so good. Especially the one, the Honey Badger events open mics, Misdemeanor, Tiger, and you and Gorilla Bongs recently performed at the last Milton Common. Yeah. That was really good. Yeah. Sad to see it go, but it's understandable why I had to go. Yeah.
3: It was there for like one year and 3 months.
2: That's right. Yeah. So my favorite open mic is Tiger Eye Bar, run by Hunting Badger Events.
3: Yeah.
2: It used to be run every Monday night, and then they got rid of it for over a year, and that's how Misdemeanor was born. Mm. Yeah, then about a year or so after that, Tiger Eye came back initially on Wednesday night, and then Dan Widom, he's with Honey Badger Events, he runs those open mics. He found that too many other events clashed on Wednesday night, so he eventually moved Tiger Eye Bar to Tuesday, where it's been ever since, and it just keeps getting more and more popular.
3: Yeah.
2: Yeah, it was his birthday recently, and he celebrated it at Tiger Eye.
3: Oh, yeah.
2: Which is nice. From the footage, Lisa made him a cake, and everyone's saying happy birthday to him.
3: Mm.
2: Yeah.
3: Yeah, I couldn't be there. I was at work.
2: Me neither. Yeah. I don't go every week.
3: Yeah.
2: Yeah, so...
3: Yeah, I get like 3 to 5 shifts a week.
2: You work at Guzman y Gomez, don't you?
3: Yeah.
2: Okay, how long have you worked there for?
3: 6 months now.
2: That's good. Yeah, nice. Well, every musician needs a day job in this day and age to help pay the bills. I mean, I've worked at Woolworths for 25 years now, and
3: wow.
2: It helps me. I basically say, it keeps everything else going, because my life is so much busier now with all this music stuff I've been doing. Do you remember the first ever song you wrote?
3: Not anymore.
2: Okay. No. You're still writing songs now, aren't you? Putting them to beat and stuff.
3: Yeah.
2: Yeah. So, would you like to give an example of like your beatboxing skills for those who haven't seen you before?
3: Oh yeah, sure.
2: Yeah.
3: All right, let's do this.
2: Okay.
3: This track is called "Small But Mighty." I think you've heard of this before.
2: Yeah.
3: All right, let's do this. Yeah, I performed this at the last Milton Common open mic. You left a bit early.
2: That's right.
3: All right, let's do this. I'm 5 foot 3, my voice is made for the melody. Fist soaked in red from the blood of my enemies. Arms big and strong while my heart's shining brightly. Yet people, they think that the small ain't mighty. I'm 5'3", my voice is made for the melody. Fist soaked in red from the blood of my enemies. Arms big and strong while my heart's shining brightly. Yet people, they think that the small ain't mighty. People, they think that

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If people, they think that the small man

0: I'm 5'3", my voice is made for the man that he first sucked and red from the blood of my enemies. Arms big and strong while my heart shining brightly. Yet people, they think that they're small and mighty.
1: That was amazing. How you can combine vocals and the beats, and it just, yeah, just wow. So, who's your favorite artist you've collaborated with so far?
0: Favorite collaborator?
1: Yeah.
0: There's so much to choose from. It's probably have to be Gorilla Bongs.
1: Yeah. So, who have you worked with the most, or what would you say?
0: Probably Gorilla Bongs.
1: Nice. I've even played with them, both Misdemeanor and Tiger Eye early this year. Yeah. And, it's... I don't think he had ever collaborated with a keyboard player before. So that was the new experience for both of us. Mm. Yeah, so how did you come up with your stage name, Dwayne Beats?
0: Dwayne Beats. So obviously my name is Mark Dwayne, so I tried to come up with a stage name with my, my real name. So there's nothing I could come up with, Mark. So Dwayne, I had to come up with something. So first I was like Dwayne, and then that was my stage name for like the first year, and then I realized there was already a beatboxer named Dwayne. That's how I added Beat.
1: Cool.
0: Dwayne Beats, because there's already a few beatboxers with the beat in their stage name.
1: Nice. Cool. Yeah. So, do you want to do another song for us?
0: Yeah, sure.
1: Yeah.
0: Okay, next one.
1: What's this one called?
0: See You Shine. Nice. This one is inspired by a friend of mine. His name is Stirrup. He's also an Australian beatboxer. All right, let's do this. Dun dun dun dun dun dun dun dun dun dun dun dun dun dun dun dun dun dun dun dun dun dun dun dun dun dun dun dun dun dun dun dun dun dun dun dun dun dun dun dun dun dun dun dun dun dun dun dun dun dun 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

0: Thank you.
1: Another amazing effort there. 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Yeah, I've tried beatboxing myself and it's just terrible. I mean, I suppose you either have it or you don't. Well, yeah. You said you learnt it from YouTube, so it's probably years and years of studying that kind of stuff, isn't it?
0: It is, yeah.
1: Yeah, cool. Do you come from a musical family then? Are your parents musicians?
0: No, not really.
1: Okay.
0: Yeah, my dad likes to sing.
1: Nice, okay. Do you have any siblings?
0: Yeah, I have three siblings.
1: Cool. Yeah, are they into music?
0: I think so.
1: Okay.
0: Yes. Yeah.
1: Yeah. Are they in Brisbane as well, or are they overseas?
0: They're still living with me. Yeah.
1: Oh, cool. No. Okay. So, have you written songs with other artists before? I suppose Gorilla Bongs counts because his lyrics and your beat. But have you actually done some songwriting exercises with other artists besides him?
0: I've made a few beatbox tracks with some beatbox friends of mine.
1: Oh, cool! Yeah, man. Have you experimented with any other genres in the past?
0: Genres, yes. Like, you know, I did a house track, drum and bass, dubstep.
1: Oh, cool.
0: Trap. I think I already said that. Can I do a 3-minute song?
1: Go for it. Yeah.

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Tom. 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

0: Woo.
1: Oh, that really takes so much out of you, I'd imagine. That's my favourite song of yours, and that one's called Are You Ready to Party, isn't it? Yeah. How long does it typically take you to put one of those songs together?
2: Sometimes like 2 to 3 weeks to come up with a new song, new track.
1: Yeah. You wouldn't need a live looping device here, because you're basically like a drum machine, a beat maker, all of that roll into one, aren't you?
2: Yeah.
1: We'll wrap this up after just one more question. What would be your dream gig?
2: My dream gig?
1: Yeah.
2: Probably like at a Suncorp Stadium.
1: Oh, yeah, yeah, yeah. Nice. An opening act. Yeah, yeah. Well, man, this has been D. Wayne Beat here. My first time interviewing a beatboxer, which has been a brand new experience for me. And as I said, D. Wayne Beat's second time at 4ZZZ. Be sure to catch him around the place, like at Free Sale Fridays, the first Friday of each month in Woolloongabba, and also at any open mics that he goes to. Thanks so much for joining me.
2: Yeah, you're welcome.
1: That was another very insightful chat and a supreme demonstration of D-Wayne Beat's rather unique skill set. He has a very bright future ahead of him, that's for sure. Fletcher Dunn could very well be described as an expat, as he is originally from Brisbane but is now based in the United Kingdom. He released his latest single, Runaway, last week, and you will be hearing it shortly. Following that will be the latest single from Brisbane-based Outer Falls, entitled Sandstorm. That song was also released last week. Here they both are now for your listening pleasure.

You just heard Sandstorm by Outer Falls. The song before that was called Runaway, and Fletcher Dunn had messaged me in the hope of it finding a home on community radio. Well, his wish has been granted. He will be going on tour in his new home country in the not-too-distant future, if he hasn't done so already. Brisbane artist Tian launched her EP Life is Weird at Black Bear Lodge on the 4th of June 2026. This venue in Brisbane's Fortitude Valley proved to be the ideal location for this very special occasion. There was a decent-sized crowd in attendance for a Thursday night, and the energy felt throughout the room was palpable right from the get-go. Three female-fronted acts took to the stage, and it's safe to say that girl power was in full force. Sienna Larson opened the live music entertainment for the evening, and she was joined by her drummer, Pat. It was the first time that she had performed in duo form, but it was far more than just vocals and drums. While Pat kept himself busy hitting the skins, Sienna sang along to backing tracks of her breakup anthems. Just about all of her big singles were there, including Convenience, Mr. Bad News, and Package Deal. She hinted at her debut EP dropping later this year, and she also performed her latest single, Mr. Nice Guy. This song dropped on the 12th of June, and I will play it for you right now. Warning, the following song contains explicit language, so listener discretion is advised.

Is this artist the next Taylor Swift? No, she is the first Sienna Larsson. LM was next up on stage, and she was joined by her three male bandmates. They backed her up on bass, drums, and electric guitar, while L naturally took on lead vocal duties. Some songs featured spoken word sections as well as singing, with a hint of rap in there too. L was really excited to be there, and she let out countless happy screams throughout her performance. She has a stunningly powerful voice, and she kept it up not only during her set, but while supporting the other performers too. It's a wonder how she did not end up losing her voice, in all honesty. Talk about being a consummate professional. As for the music itself, it sounded quite a bit like Rage Against the Machine, Binger Gear, and Mellow Rage all rolling into one. L's latest single, Down Boy, will be released on the 29th of June, and it's quite unique that the launch gig will be held before the song actually drops. You can catch L and her band, along with two support acts, tomorrow night at the Cave-In in Woolloongabba. While we wait for her newest tune, here is another one of her offerings entitled Speed Dial Girls. Warning, the following song contains explicit language, so listener discretion is advised. Speed dial girls, the my speed dial girls, the my speed dial, speed dial.

I did not get the chance to have a chat with Elle at Black Bear Lodge, so that gives me all the more incentive to go along to her lodge show at the Cave Inn so she and I can meet. As mentioned earlier, Tiana was celebrating the release of her debut EP Life is Weird, and her music can be summed up pretty much perfectly as angsty girl pop. She admitted that one of the songs in her sets originally had lyrics of a more explicit nature, which had been rewritten before its release. Much like most others out there, Tiana has had her fair share of heartbreak and was not afraid to express it through the power of music. Her four bandmates made her set an all-female affair, and in addition to a bassist and drummer, there was Hazel May on keyboard and Ebony Westwood on trumpet. Tiana is also in Hazel May's band as a keyboard player, while Ebony is a member of at least eight bands, including Tiana's. She only joined the lineup recently, but played the house down, and it felt like she had been there for her whole life. She is definitely one versatile performer, as are the other members of Tiana's band. A few covers were sprinkled throughout a setlist largely consisting of originals, and Tiana flat out refused to do an encore. When asked about it, she cheekily flipped the bird with a great big smile on her face. The fun and frivolity did not stop after the music though, as fans really got into what was offered in the way of merch. The guy behind the merch table, who is Tiana's partner, was even dressed as a star. The launch of Tiana's EP was a massive success and a very enjoyable night out in Brisbane's Fortitude Valley. Here is one song from that body of work, and it's called Liar.

It was so lovely to finally get to meet Tian after having missed the chance to do so at Hazel Maid's previous gig at Black Bear Lodge in late May. I will now play three songs where one could consider the beats to be dropped. First up is an international artist named SFSF with the song Deep Swim. Brisbane duo The Geminis will follow with So High, and this group will conclude with Melbourne songstress Minnie with Crystal Clear.

That was Crystal Clear by Minnie, and she and I actually wrote a song together with two other people during an online co-writing session facilitated by iHeart Songwriting Club. I still hope to meet her in person one day. The other two songs you heard were So High by The Gemini's and Deep Swim by SFSF. I have time for two more pieces of ear candy for you all, the first of which is Alone Together by Brisbane synth-pop artist Aaron Foster. Tonight's show concludes with Silver Screen by Elska.

0: Thanks for tuning into Produce Reviews on Zed Digital and to D-Wayne Beat for joining me earlier in the show. Next week I'll be chatting to Sean Baird as he steps out into the local music scene with his solo musical project Harvest Eternal. But for now, this is Alan signing off. Enjoy the rest of your evening and I'll catch you again in 7 days' time.
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2: Owners of the land on which we broadcast, we pay our respects to the elders, past, present, and emerging, of the Turrbal and Yagara people. 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
4: Hello, you're back on Talker Space. My name is Cleo. I'm here with Ivy and Vince Kelly, talking about Kelly Palooza. Hello.
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4: 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We're going to get started with a song by Positive Spin. This is a new one coming out today called Carried Away. Enjoy.

0: Hello, you're back on Talker Space. We just heard World's Ending by River City Villains. Before that, we heard I Don't Want to Kiss Love Goodbye by Sienna 10, which is a new song. We're here with Ivy and Vince Kelly, chatting about Kelly Pulitzer. Do you want to introduce yourselves? I guess, you know, your 4ZZZ history, or I guess anything about yourselves that you want to talk about in like one sentence or so.
1: Sure, I can go first and then Ivy might be able to follow. So I guess 4ZZZ history has been a long time listener and a long time subscriber. From probably the late 80s, I've been listening to 4ZZZ on and off. And then as, you know, had some kids, have introduced them to 4ZZZ, and that's how the girls have had a bit of a segment on this on a Friday morning, and they're all subscribers now as well.
2: Nice. Yeah, I think I subscribed in grade 7.
1: Yep, that'd be right.
2: Yeah.
0: Nice.
2: Yeah, and we've just done the Battle of the Kelly Sisters every Friday morning.
0: Mm-hmm.
2: Yeah.
0: Very cool. It's yeah, very impressive. Well, you're going to host a festival on the 3rd of July in a few weeks, which is very exciting. I want to chat about some of your favourite gigs that you've been to recently. Did you go to Against the Grain on the weekend?
1: Yeah, yeah. I was there on the weekend. I got there right at the start for Swap Meet and was there all the way to the end at Stereo Lab. So,
0: nice.
1: Yeah, great day.
0: It was so great. Yeah, it was a great day. I feel like the mini festivals, or like that wasn't quite mini, it was quite big, I guess.
1: Yeah.
0: But yeah, the festivals in Brisbane that showcase local artists are really, really exciting, and everyone really liked it. I had a great time. Yes, Ivy, have you had a chance to go to many gigs that are under 18?
2: Yeah, I went to Travis at the start of the year, and we got free tickets to G Flip.
0: Oh,
2: a couple months ago.
1: At River Stage, yeah.
2: Yeah.
0: Nice.
2: And I went to Audrey Hobart in May. Yeah.
0: Excellent.
2: Yeah, I think that's it.
0: Cool.
1: Yeah, and the River Stage is great, you know, in terms of all ages gigs. So that was a last minute gig, and they were supported by the Beaches, who I'd never heard of before, but Ivy really likes them now.
2: Yeah.
0: Yeah, great band. Very cool. And is Kelly Pulitzer under 18 or,
1: yeah, all definitely. Ages? It's an all ages gig. Yeah. And that's one of the things is that if you want to have teenage bands, you want to have teenagers be able to come and watch
0: Absolutely.
1: Them play. So that's sort of part of our thinking is trying to support young artists as well as Brisbane artists, of course.
0: Yeah, absolutely.
1: Yeah.
0: I love how, season 3 has that part of their shows, and also, like, the Junk Bar has their under-18 shows as well, which is really good. So, Ivy, you said you performed at the Triffid last year. Can you chat about that? That's amazing.
2: Well, I went to this show at the Cave-In, and it was called Brisbane Teenage Fan Club, and there was, like, a few bands that played, and then I asked Dad, I was like, Dad, I want to, like, do this. And so he talked to Deb Suckling about it, who like coordinates it, and she was like, yeah, we can like organize something. And then I went on the next one, and while I was rehearsing, this other girl came along called Ivy, and I knew her already, but we weren't like that close. But I knew her through my AFL team, but she knew Deb's daughter, and she was at her Halloween party. And so then she was playing guitar there. And then they're like, oh, Ivy, why don't you come along to rehearsal with this other Ivy? And so then I was like, oh, my God, what if, like, they mixed up the Ivies and I'm, like, the wrong Ivy? And
0: oh, no.
2: Yeah, and then we just, like, played a few songs together last year, and then we had another one recently with our band Clara in... What month was it?
1: February?
2: Was it? I don't know.
1: Earlier this year.
2: Yeah.
1: Yeah.
0: Wow, so this band Clara is you, another Ivy.
2: Yeah.
0: And is that anyone else in this
2: We have Jarvis and Ollie. I met them through my singing teacher. She used to work at Hillbrook, and then she was like, oh, I know these people. So we can, like, organise something with them maybe. And then we met them, but for Kelly Pulitzer, Ollie won't be playing because he's overseas, I believe. So we have Gabe. He's our backup drummer.
0: Nice. And how does the songwriting go in the band? Like, is it a collective thing? Do you write it yourself? What happens?
2: Well, we don't really have any originals at the moment.
0: That's okay.
2: We're kind of just like a cover band.
0: Nice.
2: I've been working on a few, trying to at least. But yeah.
0: That's cool. So who, is there like a, how do you pick the covers? Do you pick it out of a hat, or do you like sit down, deliberate? Does everyone have different tastes? Is it kind of hard?
2: Yeah. Okay. We still haven't even figured out every single song that we're going to play.
0: Yeah. But that's okay. You got time.
1: And they've got quite a broad mixture of tastes as well. So, yeah, it's really interesting to see what they end up with the playlist because of those mixed tastes. And they've got essentially two people who can do the lead singing as well. Nice. So Ivy does some lead singing and Jarvis does some as well. So you get a real mixture. So people that are going to come along to the show, they'll get to experience that.
0: That's

0: other Ivy went home and she texted me and she was like, Ivy, what about if we, what if we made our band Clara? And I was like, wait, that's actually really smart. And she was like, really? Like, I thought it was just like last minute decision. And I'm like, to this day, I'm still like, that's a really good name.
1: Yeah, it is actually a really good name. I feel like it's simple, it looks good on a poster. It's like, sometimes the things that you don't expect work out really well.
2: So. And Clara's a golden retriever, right? And who doesn't like golden retrievers?
1: Perfect. Is the gig dog friendly? Can you be, maybe not.
2: No. You certainly, at when they played at the Triffid, a few people brought their dogs along.
0: Yeah, Clara was there.
1: Oh, really?
0: Yeah. Played last time.
1: Wow, you played to Clara. That's beautiful. Very nice. So, Vince, you said that you've been listening to 4ZZZ since the 80s. You've had a long history with the station. Do you have some favourite memories of the station, or, I guess, you know, experiences like announcing or anything that you've had?
2: Yeah, a few things. Back in the early days, the market days were fantastic. You know, I've got a great memory of one at Cabinet Burke Park under the Story Bridge there, which was very memorable. And then they moved to Albert Park, and then they had them at UQ in the car park. So they're probably some key ones. I used to work a night shift one time, and I would, that was back in the day, if you wanted a request, you had to actually ring up and speak to the announcer. So I would ring up and get requests to get me through night shift, and that announcer asked me to come in and you know, do a show or two with them. So that, again, that probably would have been the early 90s, which was a really fun time. And then more recently, obviously, having the girls involved, and that show that Ivy was talking about, Brisbane Teenage Fan Club, was literally something I heard on Triple Z and said, hey, this sounds good. This is, you know, gigs for under 18s that, as Ivy said, that Deb holds, and just took Ivy along to one, and you know, a couple of months later she's playing live. So it's and that's all because of 4ZZZ.
1: Yeah, well, excellent. It sounds like you've had a very wide experience with the station. What was your show in the 90s called? Did you have a name?
2: Oh, I have no idea.
1: Oh, really?
2: I can't remember that at all. Yeah.
1: What kind of music did you play? Did you have like a genre or like anything?
2: Not particularly. I mean, back then it was kind of all very similar to what we get now. You know, a mix of local artists, indie artists. But yeah, I couldn't for the life of me remember. It was a graveyard. It was like 12 till 2 or something like that. Okay. Yeah.
1: That's very fun. I feel like it's a good time to be on radio because you can kind of just say whatever you want, or, I mean, not necessarily, but like it's, you know, play, it's just like a nice free time to be on air, I guess.
2: Yeah, a bit more relaxed.
1: More relaxed, yeah, for sure. So I guess that music plays quite a big role in the Kelly household. Has it always, you know, been a big part of your childhood? You're hearing your parents' music, or has it been a mixture of your music and kind of?
0: Kind of. Like, I feel like as I've grown up, it's kind of like grown on me a bit more than when I was younger. Like, yeah, I did know a few of like Dad's songs that he liked. I don't particularly know.
1: I guess it just like kind of, I feel like maybe you get to a stage, you're like, actually, this is a good song.
0: Yeah.
1: And it takes a while. But yeah, it must be nice having music everywhere and like having a lot to draw from.
2: Yeah, and the girls have always played music. You know, they probably all learned piano when they were young, and they all had a second instrument. Ivy, you played violin for a while.
0: Yeah, and then I did clarinet for a year and then I stopped.
2: Yeah.
1: Kind of dip your toes in different ones.
0: Yeah.
2: But all the girls played a couple of instruments, and then they've all sort of migrated to guitar now.
1: Nice. Very versatile guitar. It's a good choice.
2: Yeah.
1: Excellent. We're going to play a song by the Bentleys. Do you want to chat about them? Are they a local band?
2: Yeah. So this is the connection with Kelly Palooza. So we just heard from River City Villains. So George, is a singer of River City Villains, and he works with my friend Matt, who is one of the singers in the Bentleys. So the two of those guys are coming together and formed a super group, we'll call it. they've called themselves Zillman's Folly, so they're going to open the show. And so that's the connection of those two bands. And then there's another connection. You know, we've got the family connection going, obviously the name. But Matt's

0: Son is in Fortitude Sally, who are going to be playing later on the night as well. So that's kind of the connection of those two bands and why we've requested them.
1: Fantastic. And also great names. Fortitude Sally, it's brilliant.
0: Fantastic.
1: It's so good. Okay, well, this is Oh Say by the Bentleys. Enjoy.

0: Hello, you're back on Talker Space. We just heard Panic Switch by the Silver Sun Pickups. That was a great recommendation. Thank you for playing that one. I want to know about how Kelly Palooza came about. Like, what was the impetus for making this festival?
1: Yeah, a couple of things. There's another show, a Triple Z show, Shoe Graze, which Anita compares that one, and she quite often picks a festival in the US and plays bands from that. And I actually said to her, you should put one of these shows on, and we sort of joked about that. But then I was going to put a bit of a show on at my place, supporting my daughters to, you know, have an opportunity to listen to them play. And then when people started explaining to me the issues with sound and having to hire things, I realized that it would be easier just to go to a venue, and sort of had been visiting season 3 a lot, and I managed to have a chat to Nick about it and asked him what was involved, and he said, well, you know, we have the stage, we have the venue, we have the sound, we have person on the door, you don't have to really think about anything, just bit turn up, plug and play type scenario. And it sounded too easy, so we checked for availability on the date we wanted, and they had it, and away we went.
0: Amazing. It works out really well, and season 3 is such a great venue, and Nick does so many amazing things. So what a great collaboration between, you know, two people who love local music. Is it your first gig that you've planned? First festival?
1: Yes,
0: wow.
1: Definitely.
0: And a big one too.
1: Yeah. So, you know, the name is a play on the classic Lollapalooza festival. Nice. from the 90s. Mm-hmm. But yeah, certainly my first music gig that I've planned. In my work, I have to plan conferences and things like that, so it's fairly similar. It's finding people's availability, are they willing to, and then selling tickets, so I guess, and then promoting. So that's, I guess, what we're here for, is trying to get some more people to come along.
0: Absolutely. And you've got custom made t-shirts, which is by a local t-shirt maker.
1: Yeah, so friends of mine, DB and Longy, they have their own t-shirt business called Antic Tees, and they're supporting local bands. So rather than bands having to outlay, they will do all of the printing in advance, and then it's just a profit that they basically send all the profit straight to the bands, which is great. They're supporting local music as well. So yeah, people can jump online and grab a t-shirt, and again, that money goes directly to the artists. You know, we're not in it to make money, we're just to support artists, and it's always nice if you're a teenage band that you actually get some money for playing, not just playing for love as well.
0: Absolutely. And on the website for the t-shirts, it says built to survive sweat, spilled drinks and standing too close to the speakers, which sounds very specific.
1: Sounds like those guys have spent a lot of time at live music shows, which they have.
0: It definitely sounds like they know what they're talking about. You got to grab a t-shirt and go to Kelly Palooza, because why would you not do both at the same time? You said that this was the first Kelly Palooza. Is there an indication of future ones to come, or is that is it a mystery?
1: That's a good question. We might see how successful it is. I'm sure Ivy'd want to keep playing, would you?
0: Yeah.
1: So we'll wait and see. It's you know, it's a celebration of family, it's a celebration of local bands, so if we can keep doing that and having fun, then why not?
0: Yeah, excellent. Why do you reckon it's so important that we go to gigs and listen to music with other people rather than just listening by ourselves, like in our headphones?
1: What do you think, Ivy? What do you like about going to gigs?
2: Well, it depends, who I'm taking and, what music it is. But I like showing people new music and see if they like it. And if they don't, then whatever. But, I like having someone to, sing and dance with, listening to music, I guess.
1: Yeah, I just find it's the energy. You just energize. Yeah. You go to live music and you walk away, and we've already had a conversation about, you know, how great Against the Grain was and all the different bands and learning new things. I just think it's an energy that it gives you that you can't get from, you know, saying to someone, here, listen to this song with me. It's very different when when it's live and you're together and you have stories to tell afterwards.
0: Absolutely, yeah. And it really makes you kind of be very present while you're watching the music and listening. Have you had a memorable experience at a gig recently, maybe in Brisbane in particular?
2: Well, when we went to Travis at the start of the year, it was really good because they had like a PowerPoint presentation.
0: Oh.
2: And they had like stories for each song, and it was like really funny. They had like, for one of the songs, it was like what started it, and he was just like walking down the stairs singing a clip of it, but he like, it was like this whole big story because someone came in and talked to him and then he lost it, and then he had to like go through like a whole hour of him talking just to find this little clip of him singing like a little melody, and it's like one of their biggest songs, I think.
0: Wow, that's a great story. Yeah. That's very cool. I have a PowerPoint, very interactive.
2: Yeah.
0: Nice.
1: Yeah, and I have a bit of tradition with the girls that, you know, as a birthday present, I'll buy them a ticket to a bigger show that they probably wouldn't necessarily want to pay for themselves, and that we go along together.
0: Mm-hmm.
1: And then recently we had a show where Jade and Matilda and I all went to Wednesday. So that was the first time that sort of we'd been to probably a bigger show together. So that's really fun as well, sharing that love of music with the family.
0: Yeah, wonderful. Excellent. Was there a time in your life when you heard maybe a song or an artist and your perception of music changed entirely? Mm. It's a bit of a hard question, I know. But
2: I don't know. I feel like it slowly changed over time from, like, grade 7 and 8 to now. I don't know. I feel like I didn't really listen to music. I feel like there's listening to music and there's listening to music. Like, you hear every single, like, sound that's, like, made and, like, the effort put into it. But then there's, like, just hearing it and it's like, oh, this is good. But I don't know. I feel like when I started listening to more bands or, like, hearing more live music, it kind of, like, changed, I guess.
0: Yeah, that's very, very good insights. Thanks.
1: Yeah, I would say for me, I was lucky enough that we had a friend, Sonny, who was a couple of years older than us, and he was an older brother of a friend of mine who would introduce us to music, and we were probably more into the Brisbane scene, and he was into the Sub Pop label and introduced us to bands like Mudhoney and played us, you know, Bleach by Nirvana before Nevermind was even around.
0: Oh, wow.
1: So, you know, that was probably a big introduction for us into a whole world, which back then you had to, get mail order records to find this type of music. So, and that's that impressionable age, sort of 17, 18, that you really, I think you really find different music that opens your eyes to the world.
0: Absolutely. Great answers, both of you. Clearly, you have very good appreciation of music and great taste. And all these songs we've been playing today have been, I guess, our recommendations from you two. So thank you. So as for the lineup, the rest of the lineup, we'll just run through the lineup again. We've got Fortitude Sally, Clara, Granddaughter, and then who else?
1: Zillman's Folly are our opening act. So yeah.
0: Excellent.
1: So yeah, they'll open up. A little two-piece, ease our way into the night, and then we'll have Clara having their eclectic mix of songs, and then Fortitude Sally, as I said, Tom is Matt's son, and he plays in a band with his cousin, so you know we've got that sort of family connection. I think that might be their second gig, and you know, you say you're a university show, they're studying music, studying sound at university, so I think we're definitely supporting them.
0: Awesome.
1: And then obviously Granddaughter have a bunch of university students as well, so they'll be rounding out the night. It's sort of only their second gig, but their first headlining act. So, really looking forward to that.
0: Fantastic. Well, what a great lineup. And we'll have to get tickets to Kelly Plutzer on the 3rd of July at season 3. Grab your t-shirt as well online. Yeah, very exciting. Well, thank you so much for coming on the show to chat to me. It's been really nice.
1: Thanks for having us.
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5: 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Listeners outside, call Australia's Lifeline, 111314. I'm coming to you from Birmingham in the West Midlands in the UK, famous for Aston Villa football, Peaky Blinders. And I think my accent is probably a mixture of growing up in the South and living most of my adult life in the West Midlands. So I've got a bit of Brummie mixed in with a bit of Southern accent. I'm a blonde-haired, half-Irish, half-English, former prisoner. I've had to have a positive outlook to get through everything that I've got through in my life. The reason I think I've been invited onto Jailbreak is I've broken out of jail. I've broken out of the mindset that sent me to jail, and I'm

0: What did it feel like to be a mother who went to prison? I'm telling you that it broke me. It broke me in a way that I don't know if my heart will ever mend. Sentence is a lifelong sentence that shapes you, molds you, breaks you, fractures you in ways that other people couldn't comprehend as a mother. We don't have the conversations about what does it feel like. So I have a podcast called The Secret Life of Prison.
1: The Secret Life of Prison.
2: Hey, Paula.
3: Hey, Phil.
2: You've been inside.
3: Oh, my God, don't tell the world.
2: Have you got any secrets?
0: You'll hear me and my co-host, Phil McGuire, Chief Executive of National Prison Radio. Why I came to tell my story is in the hope that just by sharing little snippets, that people will have a broader discussion about justice, drug laws, a broader understanding of what a grave decision it is to send somebody to prison, how we should try everything that we possibly could before we do that. There are some countries in the world, for instance, where the crime for which I was sent to prison wouldn't have happened to me. There would have been a different approach taken. There would have been a framing of me as a drug addict and who needed support, not imprisonment. My message for women in jail is like, keep going, babes. Just keep going. And if somebody falls down in your community, make sure you're the one to pick them up. Kindness is the most underrated intervention of all. Just a little bit of kindness to somebody when they're feeling dispirited, when they're feeling overwhelmed, when they're feeling like they can't breathe. You know, like just a kind word. I hope that you will hear me today and understand the value of kindness. And also have the hope that people can come out and live a good life. Me and my children, we've worked through things. We're in a place of forgiveness. I didn't know that that was on the horizon back in 2004. There's not a moment when you turn around to yourself and say, I'm a drug addict. Growing up, I suppose, I had a good life and I had a great life with my parents. But I always felt like I didn't quite fit in. And so I suppose like I was always that child, that naughty one in the class. That, you know, doesn't quite want to comply. And I don't know from where that came, if I really look back over my childhood now, you know, feeling like I didn't quite fit, always quite adventurous and risk-taking person. And I think in my teenage years, that turned into that feeling of not quite fitting in, that turned into using drugs, smoking cigarettes to rebel against my mother, smoking weed, smoking cannabis, wanting to fit in with the crowd I was choosing to be around. As a younger person, there's a lot about wanting to be part of something bigger than you are, being appreciated, being validated, being loved. And I think drugs were the way I compensated for. Going to therapy would have been much, much better for me. reaching out for support would have been better for me. Going to the doctor, speaking to my parents would have been better for me. Any young people listening who might be struggling, reach out to people who care and love for you. My 20s developed into cocaine use. And it's like a subtle progression. It sort of creeps up on you. Yes, it's illegal, but it's not harming anybody. So it was very hard for me to, at that point in my life, to see this habit that I had developed as something that was harmful to myself. Looking back, struggling, they filled a gap in my life. Then I met a man, I got married, I had 5 children for him. We were Rastafarian. Smoking weed was therefore legitimized. We felt like that was fine to do that. The cocaine, that was still like, was hidden from view. That point in my life, I'm looking after 5 kids, busy, being a mum, smoking weed, not really seeing my life as problematic in that sense. And then the cocaine use sort of developed to fund that habit, started to sell cocaine, and eventually we got caught, and you know, I got 8 years in prison. I don't think up to the point that I even got arrested, I thought of myself as an addict. I thought of myself as a sort of a recreational user. I remember one of my really good friends turning to me one day, a few years before I got arrested, and saying, "You're an addict, Paula." I said, "No, I'm not." He says, "Yeah, you are. You're just a rich addict. You just don't understand that you're an addict because you never run out of money." And I went, "Oh." That, you know, like sometimes when somebody says something to you and at the time you don't recognize it as a truth, but it hits you and you remember it forever, because I can remember him saying it to this day. So I think sometimes when people speak truth to you, we do really know deep down, because we remember it. It hits a place in our heart and we store it. When you use drugs, you separate yourself from the world of people who don't use drugs. It becomes a little subculture, you know. And so I don't actually remember, I knew it was a secret world that we were in. It's quite a self-contained world that becomes where drug taking is sort of normalized. So the connection to it being illegal becomes very blurry because it's so normalized within your world. I remember when the police broke down the door to arrest me, thinking, these are people come to rob me. The idea of the police being interested in my life was bizarrely, like, really far from my mind. So you're living on the other side, and the connection becomes really blurry between the two worlds that you're struggling. At one level, you know, my daughter was in the British gymnastics team, and to all intents and purposes, really normal. Like a duality of lives, and then one day they clash, and one day you're sort of caught in the middle of that and you end up with an 8-year prison sentence. I think it's what drugs do, is that they desensitize you to risk. I'm Paula, coming to you from Birmingham, in the West Midlands, in the UK. Jailbreak. Stories, music, getting you through your time. For listeners in Australia's prisons and families who do their time too. This is Jailbreak, 2SER 107.3 FM. Back after this. Don't go away.
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6: Stay hip, see free, yeah.
7: You've been pounding on those weights, cuz. Aren't you on the hip C treatment, cuz?
8: Nah, sweet. And they say it's working for me. A few more weeks off the pills and I'm sweet.
7: No interferon, bud, eh?
8: Yeah, they say a good chance of the cure.
7: Can I still have it with my depression?
8: Yeah. Put your form into the nurse today.
9: I'm Christos. I've had the hep C. I contracted the hep C through sharing a needle or a spoon with friends. The treatment now with the tablets, it's no side effects, nothing. It's perfect. But I've got no side effects at all. It's very successful. It makes me feel like more energetic, motivated. I've put on weight. I advise everyone, like, people don't seem to understand when you get hep C, they're tired, you don't want to do anything, you're not motivated or anything, but once you're clear, and I've realized too, you're more energetic, you're upbeat. Friends, I've lost friends to hep C. Your liver fails and it's all yellow. It causes chronic liver disease. Best thing is to get treated and get clear, because it's a death sentence. A couple of years later, I got a test and I was reinfected. Do you know? I feel like a bit, like, sort of like embarrassed to go back to say I've been reinfected to get the treatment. You know what I mean? And I did put it over for a little while there, a long time, you know, but I thought, you know, everyone makes mistakes, you know, and I just got a test and I got put back onto the glucose and got cleared, you know what I mean? I understand a lot of people would feel sort of like embarrassed to go back and say, they feel ashamed to say they've been, you know, reinfected and that, but there's no one judges people, you know. Get tested, and if you've got it, get cleared. Don't feel embarrassed or ashamed, go and get tested. Don't feel ashamed of having it again or embarrassed. There's help out there, and get tested and they'll help you out.
8: If you're not sure how to clean a fit, check out the picture posters in your jail or the reception diary that shows you what to do, or ask a nurse at the clinic. It's a confidential service. In New South Wales jails, the bleach has been replaced with a yellow liquid called Fincol. It's used exactly the same way as bleach. It's important to flush all the Fincol out of the fit using cold water. 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
0: 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I'm Paula with you this week with my story. Half Irish, half English, former prisoner, which I hope you'll relate to. Coming to you from Birmingham in the West Midlands. Jailbreak. Stories, music, getting you through your time. For listeners in Australia's prisons and families who do their time too. Jailbreak's one of the great projects of Sydney's Community Restorative Centre, supporting people post-release and families in New South Wales. If you could reimagine a world without prisons, what would you do to keep society safe and to support people not to break the law? Firstly, I'd make sure that we build communities and we respect communities and that we invest in communities and in each other. And I think then we'd find a way that we would be able to live together with more respect for each other and more love and more kindness. And maybe then we wouldn't even need prison. Coming up, some music that's really dear to my heart, produced by my kids, performed by my kids. It really means something to me. So I hope you'll feel that.

0: 2SER 107.3 FM, Jailbreak for one glorious hour. I'm Paula with you this week with my story. Coming up, some music that's really dear to my heart, produced by my kids, performed by my kids. That really means something to me. So I hope you'll feel that.
1: Yeah, yeah.
2: Hi, I'm Philippa. I'm a singer-songwriter here from Birmingham, and this is the Homegrown 31, the plug session.

As an artist, I'm always trying to reach out to local other artists to work with, collaborate with, whether that's musicians, whether that's music artists. I'm also a mum, so I incorporate my family into my work, which is very close to my heart. And I think that Birmingham's got a big family community here. Waiting.

0: Hi, I'm Paula, coming to you from Birmingham, in the West Midlands, in the UK. Former prisoner, MM4865, with you for the next hour, jailbreaks, about lived experiences of incarceration for listeners inside Australian prisons and families outside the system. Some music that's really dear to my heart, produced by my kids, performed by my kids. It really means something to me, so I hope you'll feel that.
1: Sometimes the worst place to be is in your own head.

Hi, I'm Philippa. I'm a singer-songwriter here from Birmingham. To me, being an artist means that you're always expressing the inside out. As long as you're expressing what's inside and you're showing it to the world, then you're creating art. As long as you're in music, my biggest inspirations are Sade is probably my ultimate

Hi, I'm Paula, coming to you from Birmingham, in the West Midlands, in the UK. This is Jailbreak, 2SER 107.3 FM, for one glorious hour. More of my story ending up after this, some music that's really dear to my heart, produced by my kids, performed by my kids.

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I'm a blonde-haired, half-Irish, half-English, former prisoner in the UK with my story. 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

0: being the sort of good mum at school, at the parents' evenings, and, you know, helping out the school fete. The drug use had escalated. Managing this tension, being on time for everything, that was starting to become harder to do. Definitely harder to do. Deep down, at some part of me, I knew that my life was falling apart and I wanted it to stop. But I didn't have the control to make it stop. I genuinely didn't. I think you have to have compassion for addiction because it just takes people over. You know, the more you realize it's getting out of control, the more you withdraw. I didn't even know what help I could reach out for, really. My life had started to get quite frenetic. I was just at home with my kids.
1: Yeah, copy that.
0: And I remember the police coming through the door. And in a way, feeling relieved, which is bizarre when I look back now, although it was really scary, I am glad it ended. I'm not glad that I went to prison. I'm not glad my kids have endured such a painful experience as a consequence of my drug use. I'm not glad over any of that. That pains me and saddens me. Maybe I was so deep in it. Maybe that was the only way it could have stopped. You know, maybe I would have died otherwise. Frightening, petrifying. You know, suddenly you've got all men in your house thinking, well, what have I done? How bizarre it is. And you're thinking, oh, actually, I'd forgotten that's illegal. I'd actually forgotten that's illegal. I'd just forgotten that the police are interested in this. This is how deep that you've become. It's become a normalised activity. And then when you realise the severity of it and what the potential consequences are for yourself and for your children, oh, my God. Going to court and getting the 8 years and realising what that actually meant for my children. On the day that I went to court for sentencing, I didn't have the heart to even tell. I so wanted it not to be true. I so thought I might win the case. I didn't even tell my 9-year-old the potential that I would go to prison. So she went to school in the morning, came home to know, Mom, why didn't I sit down and tell her? I didn't know how I could tell her. I learnt my lesson the first day of sitting in that cell and just going, oh my God, like, where am I? What have I done to my life? What have I done to my kids? The terrible impact of imprisonment. I've hurt the very people deep down that I love the most. That's quite a hard place to find yourself. I understand why people kill themselves when that realization dawns on them. Just in the flood of emotion at that precise moment, the first couple of days in prison. How I got through it was, A, I always wanted to live for my kids. You know, I've got to survive this for the kids. I've got to get back out to the kids. My children at that time were aged between 15 and 9. So, yeah, in jail, all I wanted to do was get out to my kids. Anything that I need to do now, from now on in, to get out to the kids, to protect my children, to make it up to my kids, that was all I had on my mind. I swear to you that was like a dagger in my heart the whole time I was in prison. It was like living with this throbbing pain of missing them, of guilt and shame that just overwhelmed me. So I'd write a letter to each of, I had 5 kids, so every day I would write a letter to one and then the next day to another and ring them. I'd put anything I earned on the prison, I'd put all of it on the phone. Families are so deeply affected emotionally by what's happened. My children were traumatized by what happened. There's no support around rebuilding like family relationships after prison. They were felt abandoned and isolated, judged. People on our street stopped their kids playing with our kids as if they were tainted by association. And my kids always talk about that, about how they were made to feel like they were part of the crime. They were the innocent victims of the crime. Been out of prison 10 years now. And for the first 5 years, my youngest daughter didn't hug me. One of my daughters recently said, Mom, when you went to prison, it was like you died. You just didn't exist. We were grieving for the loss of you and nobody spoke about you. We weren't allowed to speak about you because it was a shameful thing that happened in our family. imagine like a 9 year old, you know, when I came home, they were delighted, pleased to see me, but also angry with me and just wanted to be forgiven. And I don't think I can ever totally forgive myself. I hope that my children can forgive me. I hope that they can understand it was addiction. It's quite intimidating when you first go into prison. What do we know about prison? We know about it from like films and TV dramas. I remember the very first day I went to prison, seeing a fight on the yard, on the exercise yard, and I thought, oh my God, like this is like mayhem. I remember I had long lace up Dr. Martin's boots that I wore to court on the day that I got sentenced. And bizarrely, I don't even know why I wore them, but maybe subconsciously I was thinking, well, if I go to prison, I'll need these boots. And I wore those boots for the whole time. They were my boots. They looked like I could kick you if I needed to. Prison is just like any community. You're going to find people that you get on with and you're going to find people that you don't. You can find women who have similar experiences to you of drug use, addiction. And I was definitely choosing to be abstinent in prison. Went into recovery, counselling in prison. Some of those women are my friends to this day. Everybody who's a mum is missing their kids. So there's a commonality of that as well about how do we support each other around that? How do we support people who are broken by the experience? Some women are totally broken by it. And how do you reach out? There's a lot of, so it, bizarrely, but actually there's a lot of kindness there as well. And like people reaching out and supporting human pain. Within that sort of generally intimidating atmosphere, once you sort of like to navigate the space, there's like support and kindness and inspiration. The woman in the cell next to me was like a gym fanatic. She used to knock my door and say, come on to the gym. I'd say, oh, I don't really want to, I'm tired. And she'd say, Paula, get out, come on. Like, and she wouldn't leave. She wouldn't leave the door until I went to the gym. And looking back now, sort of going to the gym, it's good for your mind, it's good for your body, it's good for your soul. And, you know, that physical exercise, pushing yourself, learning to be physically stronger. These are all like, they're all part of healing work as well. There were people around me who were doing longer, who inspired me to become stronger mentally, become stronger physically, become stronger spiritually. You shouldn't underestimate how powerful faith groups are in prison, giving space for people to have this notion of a second chance offered to them. Which I know for some people who've been victims of crime must be really hard to hear, that people can live again when other people are suffering with the damage of the crime. The best retribution we can have. Out of something horrible, something good emerges. I came out of prison determined to be a better person. Primarily, you know, a better mother. The second thing was to make sure that experience to make the prison system better, for improving the lives of prisoners, creating the opportunities for rehabilitation, creating the opportunities for people to learn about themselves and to be contributing citizens. If we're going to send people to prison, we should make sure that people are supported to change so that it has purpose. Better people to contribute to the world. What I saw in my time in prison, prison's about warehousing people. There's a lot of lying on your bed. There's a lot of boredom. There's a lot of not addressing the core issues. Sometimes the notion of punishment overrides the notion of rehabilitation. So we think that by punishing people severely, by putting them into cells for 23 hours a day, treating them like they're animals, somehow this is going to miraculously turn these people who've done dire things into people that are going to come out and contribute to our society, to work it out on their own. I know that's not true. And I know that's not the way forward because I've lived it. What I wanted to do when I came out of prison, I wanted to make that experience count think about any business, they generally ask their customers, how was that for you? How was that for you? Because we want to improve our service. At the very least, we want some feedback about, was that intervention useful? Was that intervention shit? You know, like, what should we keep? What should we build on? They don't ask. So then that was my thing about, well, they should ask. They should ask me if that worked for me. They should ask every prisoner leaving prison. They should examine the prisoner experience. Everything about prison policy that I could see was done by people who'd never been in prison. I came out of prison and naively I did think that I could build a new life. People in many ways wouldn't find out. I felt so proud of myself. I'd come out of prison. I'd got this job. Kids were proud of me. I was earning money. This guy that I line managed came to my office and he said, oh, Paula, you've been in prison. I was quite taken aback and I went, yeah. Thank God I didn't lie. And he said, okay, well, I knew that, Paula, because I Googled you before I came for the interview. But I need to tell you, Paula, that there's a lot of gossip about it in the team. And at the team meeting today, you probably need to get a handle on it. And I just froze with apps. So he left the office and I just froze with fear. I was so scared. I thought, oh my God, I felt like that the whole of that crumbled just with that whole, you've been in prison and now you've got to talk about it in the team meeting. And I felt like I've lost my professional gravitas. I've lost all the respect of my team. I felt like my life imploded in that moment. The fragility of this new identity was totally demolished. And I remember calling my boss, who was the chief exec, who knew all about my conviction. Paula, this is what you're going to do. You're going to have to get ahead of the information flow. You need to control this. You can't let this control you. Send a global email now to everybody in the organization. You know, there's those email addresses that go to everybody. And he said, send it to absolutely everybody. So this is what you're going to say. I understand that there is some interest in my criminal conviction. Adam is fully aware of all of the facts. Here is his mobile number and he is happy to take any questions from any concerned staff member. And I asked Adam later, did anybody ever ring you, Adam? He said, no, nobody. And he went empty. Because he said to me, listen, Paula. And I said, well, what are you going to do if this gets in the media? He said, I'm going to put a positive spin on it. I'm going to say she's an amazing manager and we've employed her because she's an amazing manager, not because she's got a criminal conviction. You know, that level of support and sort of solidarity at this point where I'm not joking. I was in tears. I was I'd frozen. I couldn't come out of the office. I was so ashamed. That solidarity that Adam showed me was very, very powerful. And from then on in, I started to sort of recognize I can't hide this. There'd been a story published about me, drug lag, let out to work in drugs rife Handsworth. I'll never forget it. Yeah, drug lag, and this awful picture of me that I hated. He helped me to understand I could live a life where I controlled my narrative. And from then, over the last sort of from that time, I've built a whole movement around people with lived experience, trying to engage the public in these sort of conversations. We talk about it just really in a way that's off the cuff. Oh yeah, let's send them to prison. Let's get harder on, let's just punish them. But it's a grave decision to do that to somebody because the long-term impact of it is lifelong scarring. My experience of prison is just that. It's life-altering. For most of the time, not for the better, actually. There are some people who can utilize that time in prison to reconfigure their life. For the most part, it's a painful, harmful experience that shrinks your opportunities rather than expands them. You come out of prison with a criminal conviction, you come out of, which is a stigma, which makes it harder to get a job, harder to get housing. I'm talking from a UK perspective here, so listeners in Australia, I don't know what that's like for Australians who come out of prison, but I can tell you in the UK, you come out to suspicion, you come out to structural absolute discrimination around employment, you know, housing, relationships. Relationships are hard post-imprisonment. I mean, how do you, for me as a woman who's been to prison, if I meet a man, what point do I say I've been to prison? You know, what point do I reveal that? It might be a red line for them. You know, I've lived on the same street for most of my adult life. And when I went to prison, my neighbours on either side were really supportive. And they actually, like, wrote to me and watched out for my kids. Just recently, a new neighbour's come on the street. Friendly, they come over to our house for drinks. Do your kids want to babysit our kids? And I'm thinking, do they know? Do you think they know already?

0: and they're not saying, well, they don't know. Shall we talk about it? Or should we just say, well, it's in the past and it belongs in the past? But really, it doesn't belong in the past, does it? Because it's always carried on into my present. I don't want to build a relationship with somebody and not reveal that, because then what if I get emotionally close to that person and then I reveal it, or they find out, they Google me and find out, and then they distance themselves from me. I'll feel let down and abandoned and rejected, and I don't want to feel all that stuff again. The best way I control that, the chance of that happening, is I let people know who I am, what my life's been like, and you make a decision whether you want to interact with me on those terms. And that way I feel a bit in control. So yeah, like with the neighbor on the street, I did tell them, actually. It turned out she was a fundraiser for the police. I don't think it was a deal breaker, but it caused me a lot of anxiety.
1: I'm a blonde-haired, half Irish, half English, former prisoner. 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
2: 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There was 9 of us in the bathroom up near the office doing the acoustic, and we're all singing the chorus, trying to get that chorus right. My friend Taze, who was in there with me, she was a drummer. Worth It, Katie Baker.

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1: 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I look at my life and I think I made some terrible decisions, but that you can change and you can grow and develop with new knowledge and new understanding and fresh opportunities, and that you can come back and still live a purposeful life as a contributing citizen. 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Yeah, I feel like that's the way forward, and that's my contribution coming out of prison. Jailbreak's one of the great projects of Sydney's Community Restorative Centre, supporting people post-release and families in New South Wales. 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Why don't you have a go? Or ask for your favourite track. 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
1: What is happening?
0: This is a locked-in sessions. It's an overflow show where we put in all the songs requests that we couldn't fit in on the Monday locked-in show. So we've gone through a bunch of the letters and we're still playing. We're still trying to catch up and play requests that weren't able to be played before. So keep sending in your requests to PO Box 509 Fortitude Valley 4006. Sorry about that.
1: Alrighty, first up we got Dundee with a Sky Sessions freestyle. There's going to be a language and concept warning coming up for that. This is the Locked In Sessions with Adlai MC and Jackie D.
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1: What's happening?
0: Last up we had played was Dundee Sky Sessions Freestyle, Say True God, Wicked, Yo Gotti featuring Jeezy and YG, Act Right, and after that we had Hooligan Hefts with No Effect. The next song coming up now is Merc's One, Merc It. Language and concept warning. Locked In Overflow Sessions. Keep
1: four
0: it
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1: Hey.
0: Last up we had Merc's One, Merkit, Monica, Angel of Mine, Posse with Reload, Drink, Drank, Drunk by Draft. Next up we got coming up Yellow Wolf with Pop the Trunk. This is a special one for me because it was one of the first songs that my son ever realised the chorus to when
1: hey,
0: he was just
1: Taj.
0: A baby.
1: Hey Taj, big shout out to Taj.
0: Yeah, big shout out my lad, I love you so much. We got coming up language concept warning for these next few.
1: 4ZZZ Digital.

active progress. It's your boy Posse, just been released from prison. But fuck, I'm still on home D, so it's like I'm in prison. Shout out to every brother that's been with me on the motherfucking ride. Shout out to the brother Paul Harris too. Case, yeah.

0: police knocking on doors, wanna know who's letting that go. 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
1: Police knocking on doors, wanna know who's letting that go. 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
1: They know it's Skinny, aka that driller, aka Mr. Get Shit Done. 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They talk a lot till we run up. 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
1: Yo!
0: Last up we played was Akon, Locked Up, Body On Me by Nelly, and Split Screen by Pistol Pete. We've had so much fun putting this together for years, and we can't wait to do it again next week.
1: Definitely. We hope you've had a good night tonight. Please keep sending in your letters and requests to P.O. 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
1: Peace out.
0: Much love and respect. Yeah.

Yeah, I'd like to say, this one's for you. Sorry, Mum, sorry, Dad.

0: 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I'm sorry. 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Sorry, Mum, Dad. Love you.
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0: were at a party. Three little kids were playing in the pool, all under five. Adults were busy talking. Glanced over, noticed a little one underwater. I think she needs help. That's how easily something can happen. It only takes a few seconds. Don't worry, the party had a happy ending. But we need to remember, fence the pool, shut the gate. Teach your kids to swim, it's great. Supervise, watch your mate, and learn how to resuscitate. I'm Laurie Lawrence. Kids Alive, do the five.
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0: see the twins, can we go down to the lake?
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0: Aww.
1: What are you sighing about?
0: I can swim.
1: I know you can. You're a very good swimmer. But are you forgetting the five?
0: How can I forget the five? 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
1: 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Catch them on their way up on Right Here Right Now. 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
2: Thanks, Evie. I'm here to report Australia's best ever summer of safety with zero child drownings. 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Back to you in the studio.
3: Kids play fantastic games of make-believe, don't they? Wouldn't it be great if we could make it real? Fence the pool, shut the gate, teach your kids to swim, it's great. Supervise, watch your mate, and learn how to resuscitate. I'm Laurie Lawrence, Kids Alive, do the five.
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0: Hi, Kirk Pengilly from INXS here. 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
1: Hi, Kirk Pengilly from INXS here. More than 300,000 Australians are living with glaucoma. 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Up until that point, I had no idea what glaucoma was. 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
1: Everyone loves koalas. 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If you're lucky enough living amongst koalas, follow these simple tips and you and Doggo and the local koalas will live happily ever after. Most dog attacks on koalas take place in the dog's own backyard, as dogs are curious by nature and they'll check out the koala. Even a quick dog bite is enough to kill a koala, as they have thin skin. These attacks usually happen at night, when koalas are more active, as well as between July and September. That's the time when adult koalas are out and looking for mates, and the young koalas are looking for their own territories. The likelihood of a koala attack increases if there are two or more dogs on the property, and if the dog weighs over 10 kilograms, so choose a small dog if possible. Please keep your dog inside at night or tether your dog so their movements are limited from direct routes between trees, or install koala exclusion fencing. And give Doggo a bone so they don't get bored, and exercise your dog regularly so it lacks energy to chase wildlife. 4ZZZ cares about our community.
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0: We had a son that was born with severe medical problems in 1985. 2 months later, I suffered an on-the-job injury, which put me in a vocational rehabilitation program, which went a year. At the end of that year, we had another child born, a daughter, who was born with the same medical conditions as our son was born with, and we were constantly going in and out of the hospital for the situation. My wife and a lady friend that was visiting her that day were raped in our house by a masked gunman. Things just kind of steamrolled from there. Our daughter, who was born with problems, she passed away in 1989. My wife and I divorced in 1991. We intended to go our own ways. I guess some of these things draw people closer together. In our case, it kind of put a wedge in us. After the divorce, I realized I was really dealing with a lot of thoughts of suicide. And it got to be a daily occurrence.
1: My life was basically very unhappy. I felt unhappy.

0: trying to decide if I, you know, if I could, which one I should get and if I should spend the money and that type of thing. There was a lot of stress in my life. Some losses. I lost my mother. I was married twice. Before anybody would say anything, criticize me, I would criticize myself. Every time somebody leaned over, you're talking about me, you're talking about me. Crying, clashing, you know, everybody was talking about me behind my back. Everybody would be saying bad things about me. Nobody liked me.
1: Thoughts walked down behind one of these hills, just to take care of our pain from 38.

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0: If you're going through a tough time in your life, or have a problem and wish you had someone you could talk to about it, then help is just a phone call away, or even a mouse click if you prefer. 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We caught up with CEO Jane Hayden, who says people can contact Lifeline about a range of issues and don't have to be in crisis to seek some help.
1: One of the aspects of our service is that people recognise the Lifeline name and they may be experiencing all sorts of things and they really don't know where to start, what services might be available to them. And so we encourage them to call Lifeline, and we're able to also provide referrals to local and appropriate services that they might be able to contact beyond Lifeline. So often there are very good local services that people are just not aware are available to them, and Lifeline has an extensive referrals database that we can assist them with.
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0: shout out to Nikki, who after a 2-decade break is back as a subscriber. Thanks so much, Nikki. Good to see you again.
1: Hi, it's Laurie Lawrence here with my grandchildren, Evie and Harper. Drowning is still a major cause of death for children under 5 in Australia. Last year, 16 little children drowned in Australia. Parents, grandparents, all Australians, let's do something about it. Join the fight against drowning in the under 5s.
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6: 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We acknowledge that their sovereignty over this land was never ceded,
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0: For over 10 years now, Brisbane indie record store Sonic Sherpa has been adding value to the local scene, both with its wide range of physical music media and dozens of free all-ages in-store gigs that they host each year. 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

0: Hi, it's Laurie Lawrence here with my grandchildren, Evie and Harper. Girls, we love having fun in the water, but what do we need to remember first?
1: Our bathers.
0: But what's even more important?
1: Snacks and a drink.
0: Okay. Before we go anywhere near water, there are five things we need to remember to keep us safe.
1: Oh, fence the pool.
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1: 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It's great.
2: 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And learn how to resuscitate.
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No.

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1: 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Thanks so much, Nikki. 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

soul that has come to dwell. The mountain, the mountain, the mountain, the mountain, the mountain, the mountain, the mountain, the mountain, the mountain, all good soul that has come to dwell. 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